0: check this out. Just to all of those people, man, you know what I'm saying, who be believing lies. We call those lies hype, you know what I'm saying? So I got to tell you one thing. Don't believe the hype.
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was since it's the vehicle BP, we still be on all that. I ain't saying you a but you know you got took and you had a charge that really could been a pimp the way that she tricking. Didn't give me a charge back. 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

Y'all know how cold it is in, like, Antarctica or, like, Alaska or, you know, like an iceberg. 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

Good evening and welcome to The Rewind here on 88.5 FM. I can see the weather is trying to play with The Rewind again and pop in with a bunch of weather warnings and the like, but it looks like we're clear. We've even had some funnel clouds today. They were non-threatening funnel clouds, but at one point, Scott County law enforcement thought, nuh-uh, this looks pretty serious, and they called the shot to issue a warning for the county. So the sirens were on in this live show on this Friday, July 10th, this afternoon, in that lunchtime hour. Yeah. But in any case, we are here tonight, live on the air, not about weather, because weather usually interferes with this show this time of the day when it comes through on a Friday, but about music tonight. It is The Rewind, classic soul and R&B, taking you back in time tonight here on 88.5 FM. It is good to be here. I'm David Baker, and we are going to be taking requests tonight, 563-333-6216. That's 563-333-6216 is how you reach us telephonically at the KALA studio tonight on 88.5 FM. I want you to go out and knock on the neighbor's door if you don't get in trouble or get arrested or something. People are so sensitive. They've been calling on people just for knocking on doors these days. But tell a friend, tell a neighbor, tell an in-law, go ahead, tell an outlaw. The Rewind is on the air on 88.5 FM, taking you back in time with classic soul and R&B, starting things off with the Four Tops tonight.

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0: We've got part two of a two in a row from the OJs coming your way here on KALA from the city of Brotherly Love, Philadelphia. 88.5 FM, part of two in a row tonight on The Rewind.
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1: Attention. This DJ is about to take you on a ride through the decades of music. Be prepared for something new. Something special. Something remarkable. It's time to welcome your host, David Baker.

0: Music from The Intruders, part of the Philadelphia Sound, here on 88.5 FM. Mother and Child Reunion, a Paul Simon song. From the best of The Intruders, Cowboys to Girls. I think we should hear two in a row from The Intruders tonight on KALA.
1: Now it's time for two in a row. Taking you back in time, it's The Rewind with David Baker. Two in a row.
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pretty basic stuff. Me, Tarzan, you, Jane. Yeah, that's the name of the song from the Intruders here on 88.5 FM. We had a call at 563-333-6216, and someone wanted to hear the Paul Simon version of Mother and Child Reunion. We can do that right now. 1972 music from Paul after Simon and Garfunkel had temporarily split up. They had a lot of split-ups after about 1970. This is Paul on his own, Mother and Child Reunion from 72.

hear that character in there. Now, I would not call that a grasshopper. I would call that a cricket. But the title of the song is Grasshopper from the Soul Devolence from Philadelphia International Records. And again, that would be a disagreement because out here, I don't know, do we call those grasshoppers? We have a lot more crickets, it seems like, than grasshoppers. I don't know. The Philadelphia Sound continues here on 88.5 FM with Patti LaBelle on the Rewind.

Patti LaBelle and some great music. 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

0: Me and Mrs. Jones, Billy Paul on 88.5 FM. 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
1: Now it's time for two in a row. Taking you back in time, it's the Rewind with David Baker. Two in a row. Two in a row.

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But goodbye, too good goodbye, babe. So I just say fare thee well. I am.

1972 music from Betty Wright went to number 2 on the top 40. Number 49 at the end of the year out of the Hot 100, and that's a Miami soul track in our Philadelphia set. Going out to Big D, who's on the JOB working hard tonight, 88.5 FM, taking you back in time. Let's win,

That is Dee Dee Sharp Gamble and her cover of The Five Stair Steps, Ooh Child, from Philadelphia International Records. Dee Dee Sharp is probably most famous for this one. We're going to hear an excerpt of this song right here.

She did the bird, and also she did this one. She did the mashed potato time, 88.5 FM. That's Dee Dee Sharp Gamble, K-A-L-A. Music now from the 3 Degrees and When Will I See You Again, paying tribute to Philadelphia International Records.

0: We've been paying tribute for the most part in hour number one tonight to Philadelphia International Records and the work of Gamble and Huff, that Philadelphia sound here on the Rewind 88.5 FM. We're going to take a very quick break on KALA, Davenport Quad Cities. 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
2: So coming to the stage is a really funny guy. Y'all know him. Put your hands together. 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

That is a song that became the theme to the first run syndicated show called Soul Train. TSOP, the Sound of Philadelphia. MFSB, which stands for Mother, Father, Sister, Brother, featuring the Three Degrees here on 88.5 FM. Let's get it on. It's time to get down, and it's time for two in a row right now with MFSB.

best known for their 1974 hit that we just heard, TSOP, The Sound of Philadelphia, the theme to Soul Train. That's MFSB and their cover of Backstabbers from the OJs. Part of that lush 1970s Philly sound here on the Rewind tonight. They were the backing sound in that studio at Sigma Sound Studios. 30-plus session musicians in that group. Some of the best in the business, helping out groups like the OJs, the Stylistics, and this group, Harold Melvin and the Blue Notes, with Teddy Pendergrass.

classic from Harold Melvin and the Blue Notes with Teddy Pendergrass. I think we should hear two in a row, but we're just going to hear Teddy on the next one. Solo, 88.5 FM, taking you back in time.

0: Tonight we've been settling back and enjoying the music of Gamble and Huff, producers and songwriters associated with that Philadelphia sound from Philadelphia International Records. And you know, they're still alive and kicking out there. Kenny Gamble is 82, and as we mentioned before, he's married to Dee Dee Sharp. Leon Huff is 84 years old, and this is Leon Huff from a few years ago in a track called Groovy People. Leon doing it on his own.
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That is Leon A. Huff from the album called Groovy People. The track is actually called Leon Huff's Way here on 88.5 FM, featuring James Jamie Evans, who's a singer and musician from the Philadelphia International label. He is outstanding, and he contributes some guitar on that track. And that is Mr. Leon Huff on his own, still kicking it out there, 88.5 FM. It's The Rewind, taking you back in time. Tonight, we've been paying tribute to Philadelphia International Records and to Gamble and Huff here on KALA.

I actually had some of that candy this week. I can't believe I played that song. I had no idea that that was going to be happening tonight. That was not on the playlist. And I didn't even anticipate eating any of the Good and Plenty candies this week. Have you had those before? Do you know what I'm talking about? Good and Plenty, they are, what is it, white and pink? They're the colors of the candy. And they're like a hard shell, but on the inside it's like black licorice. And if you like licorice, and you like black licorice like I do, I love it. A lot of people hate, they just don't like licorice, period. And they don't like black licorice. So it's got that spicy kind of a flavor. Some people don't like that. But anyway, I got some of those candies, and here I'm playing the song on Friday night. Good and Plenty. Here on 88.5 FM. Taking you back in time for a Friday night. Paying tribute tonight to Gamblin' Huff and Philadelphia International Records. Another big hit from Philadelphia was this one from the People's Choice.

Epic Records teamed up with Philadelphia International Records and the Jackson family, keeping them in the spotlight a little bit longer in the pop world with the Goin' Places album. So Gamble and Huff were behind this as well. They worked with a lot of great artists, including the Jacksons. So here are two in a row from the Jacksons. We're going to hear the title track, Goin' Places, and another track from the album called Goin' Places from 1977, Music's Taken Over.

0: That album broke into the top 15 for the Jacksons in 77. Going Places, the title track on 88.5 FM. Let's hear two in a row from Going Places as produced by Gamble and Huff.
1: Now it's time for two in a row. 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

That's the late Laura Nyro and a beautiful version of The Bells from Philadelphia International Records as produced by Gamble and Huff here on 88.5 FM. We lost Laura way too early. She passed away, victim of cancer in 1997. This is The Rewind, taking you back in time for a Friday night. And this evening, for most of the show, we've been paying tribute to Philadelphia International Records and those great producers, Leon Huff and Kenny Gamble, here on 88.5. We haven't heard from the Stylistics yet, so we're going to hear two in a row from music that Gamble and Huff made famous. Here's You Are Everything, 1971 music on KALA. It's the Stylistics.

one of those big international number one singles that came out in 1972, peaking in 73 from the Philadelphia international label. Gamble and Huff at the controls and behind the scenes, the OJs and Love Train, that really came out at a great time when we needed a lot of love in our country. We were just coming out of a pretty rough protest era and still had a lot of protesting going on. And then we had the whole Nixon thing going on. All that was happening at once. Tonight, we've been paying tribute to Gamble and Huff and the Philadelphia International label. And Yancey called in. He had a suggestion. Maybe we do a part two to this in a few weeks and we focus on maybe who was the best male vocalist or the best female vocalist who came out of Philadelphia and the Philadelphia International label. I hope you had some fun tonight. I did too, because reminiscing about these records and thinking, wow, you think about even the Jacksons were associated working with Kenny Gamble and Leon Huff. That says quite a lot. And the great songwriting, the great musicianship. I mean, it just goes on and on. So thanks a lot. This was a real labor of love tonight. It was a lot of fun to put together. This show is live as often as is possible. It's live tonight on this Friday night, July 10th. And we're live at 6 p.m. Central. We go till about 8 o'clock Central right here on KALA 88.5 FM. 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And that's over on 106.1 FM in the Quad City area. We'd love to hear from you if you've got a suggestion. Who's your favorite Philadelphia international artist? Male, female, maybe a group. We can revisit that and maybe we can pay some more tribute to Gamble and Huff in part two of this show. All you have to do is email me. 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Or you can give me a call the olden-fashioned way. 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Well, between now and next time, you take care of each other and meet me back here next Friday night. Same bat time, same bat channel for The Rewind on July 17th. We will get together, just you and me and a few thousand of our closest friends, and we will go back, way back into time for The Rewind. Until next time, take care, everybody. Take an umbrella with you tonight, that's for sure. This is KALA Davenport Quad Cities. We'll catch you next time.

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0: 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I fell and I had to have Meals on Wheels. I love them. They're my savior. 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

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Look, forget about all that other junk. 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

Bishop Neil Robeson, hanging out at the Blackberry Camp. We got a message for you, straight from heaven. The devil been telling you some stuff, and all it is lies. We've come to tell you the truth. That miracle you've been waiting for, that breakthrough you've been waiting for, the Lord told me to tell you this right here. Listen at this.

0: bedroom. Tell somebody and tell them, hey, neighbor, the old yard is on its way.
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0: 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The Catholic Messenger is an award-winning newspaper of the Diocese of Davenport, serving Southeast Iowa since 1883. The Catholic Messenger provides the latest in world, national, and diocesan news that affects Catholics and everyone else. 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
7: Sunday morning. It's now Sunday morning. Your wait is over. Now you can listen to some good gospel music. Once you get there, catch Brother Quincy.

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We thank you because you've been good to us. We thank you because you blessed us. We thank you because whatever we needed, God, you provided. So God, right now, in the name of Jesus, we bless your name.

0: 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Our soul say amen.
1: God can use anybody he chooses to use. I'm just glad that I was taught to make myself available to be used by God. Use me, Lord. In your service, draw me nearer every day. I am willing, willing to run all the way. If I falter while I'm trying, Lord, don't be angry. Just let me stand, 'cause I'm willing to run home.
2: Oh, yes, Lord, if I falter while I'm trying, Lord, don't be angry, but just let me stand because I am willing to run all the way. Good morning to you, Quad Cities, and you are up early with Quincy Davis and the Gospel Train, bringing you the best in gospel music on this beautiful Sunday morning. It is Sunday, July the 19th, the third Sunday of the month, and we are indeed glad to be with you again on another beautiful, beautiful Sunday morning on the Gospel Train. We thank you for jumping aboard. Buckle up, sit back and relax. Enjoy the best in gospel music on this Sunday morning as we get you ready for Sunday school, for your Sunday morning worship, or if it's just getting up, preparing your dinners, whatever it may be. We thank you again for getting up with the Gospel Train. And remember, the Gospel Train, our ministry, is in our music. Jeremiah 17:7, my favorite scripture, says, "Blessed is the one who trusts in the Lord." So, and we're hoping that that is you right now, because that's where you need to put all your trust. That is right there in the Lord. And so right now, I want you to just speak power to your current season, whatever it may be that you're going through. We know that it's hot outside. If that describes your life, so many things, so many uncertainties or whatever, we right now, we want you to speak power into that current situation, because blessed is the one who trusts in the Lord, and he'll be there for you. He may not come right there when you expect him to come, but just, you know, we've all experienced, he's going to come. He'll be there, and he's never left you. Sometimes it's only a test what we're going through, and you got to be willing and able to withstand the test of time. So we invite you today to just sit back, relax, and enjoy the best in gospel music as we bring it to you. Our lineup hasn't changed. Well, yeah, it has. 8 a.m. We won't have Walk, Work, and Witness on today. Pastor Jackson is out of town, but he will be back on next week. He's on assignment today, preaching down in Danville, Illinois, but he will be back on next Sunday, bringing you Walk, Work, and Witness. Other than that, our lineup has not changed, so we're just going to continue on with the best in gospel music to bring you that source of strength, you know, that source of energy that you need to get through and prepare yourself for this upcoming week. So sit back again, relax. Here we go with some great gospel music.

God blessed me with a little song the very night my dear pastor. I couldn't sleep and I got up, got my pencil, and I began to write some words that went like this. If I had one wish,

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Yes, God wants to heal you where you are hurting. And we know that someone is hurting on this morning. We have to trust and believe that blessed is the one who trusts in the Lord. Again, our focus scripture today, that's my favorite scripture. If you've been listening to the Gospel Train on Sunday mornings, you know that is my favorite scripture. And I see it every morning because my app that I pull up, that's the first thing that comes up. And it reminds me every day that blessed is the one who trusts in the Lord. So no matter what you got up with on your mind this morning that's been holding you back, that's been holding you down, you slept with it all night long. And we said last week, you know, if God's going to be awake all night long, why are you worrying about it? You need to just go ahead and go to sleep. Get your rest because he's already working it out for you. So again, take that current situation that you're going through on today and just speak power into this current season. And we all experience it in some way or another. You know, it could be financially, it could be emotionally, just the way of the world right now. Just all you got to do is just pick up the phone or walk out the door and you see it or you feel it. Walk in the store, you feel it, you see it. A loved one getting sick, the loss of a loved one, it's right there. But you have to believe that he's working behind the scenes to bring renewal and hope into your life. So on today, we want you to trust that his promises are true. So blessed is the one who trusts in the Lord on today. This is our dedication time. So this is where we take that special moment to play something for the sick and shut in, to those who have lost loved ones and those that are going through. And you need to know right now that he wants to heal you where you are hurting. Please, again, as I said last week, keep my mother in your prayers. We're going to be heading down south here in a couple of days to the homegoing service of my aunt, my second mother, Miss Clarabelle Porter Robertson. My mom's the last of 13 children now. And so it's a blessing. That's why I do my time for mama. And we know that, again, during this dedication time, that we put ourselves in that same seat. We've been here 20-something years, and we've been in that seat a few times, just sending it out to my own particular family. And we know that, but that's what life is. And we never know when. You never know where. You never know how. But he's coming, so get your hearts right. Get your minds fixed. To all those who have lost loved ones, to those that are going through, and to our sick and shedding, we want to play this one today. We play this one quite a bit. Haven't played it in a while. But when we play it, we don't even have to tell you what it is, because you know it just from that little sweet keyboard sound right there. No matter what you're going through, joy will come.

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6: 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Once you get there, catch Brother Quincy bringing

That's right, Quad Cities, your wait is over. It is Sunday morning, and we are grateful to be with you again on another beautiful Sunday. And it is the day that the Lord has made, and we should rejoice and be glad in it. We are broadcasting live from the campus of St. Ambrose University, KLA Davenport, 88.5 FM, and online everywhere, anywhere that you may go, tunein.com. It's almost time for, especially students in Rock Island School District, East Moline, almost time for them to go back to school another week or two. And school is right around the corner. You're looking at the advertisements on TV, and there's already purchases of or directions to give you to go get school supplies for the children and all that other stuff. It seemed like this summer had just passed through. The Bix is coming up this weekend, and then you got the Mississippi Valley Fair, and then it's back to school. And the summer has just rolled its way through. It's hot outside too. It's going to be some cool downs coming this week, though. Our extended forecast looks like we're going to be in the upper 70s during the middle part of the week. So we'll give you that extended forecast a little bit later on in the broadcast. Right now, 70 degrees outside. We're looking for a high of 85 degrees, a little bit cooler than yesterday. Yesterday, we had a high of 89, and with that heat index, it was just hot. It was just hot. So, but today, we're looking for a high of 85, low of 64 overnight. We'll give you your extended forecast again a little bit later on in the broadcast. But we have to remind you that blessed is the one who trusts in the Lord. So no matter what you're going through on today, the Lord sent somebody right here to KLA, to the gospel train this morning, because you have that bowed down head, that heavy heart. You don't know which way to go, but you have to remember that blessed is the one who trusts in the Lord. So go ahead and trust and believe right now that his timing for you is truly inspiring, and especially as you see what you're going through. But just watch his timing and watch him come through for you. He's going to send you a new horizon, and you're going to be ready and refreshed. Your spirit and your heart will be at peace, and I'm speaking that into you right now because it is coming for you. All right, let's get back to some more great gospel music. Again, Pastor Jackson of Tabernacle Baptist Church will not be here today. We'll walk, work, and witness, but they will resume on next Sunday morning, bringing the word to us every Sunday morning, which we appreciate them for doing. Thank you, Tabernacle. Thank you, Pastor Jackson. This is the Gospel Imperials. 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

and it's still good today. I don't know about you, but every now and then, right at the same church, sometime we'll lead to the podium and sing a little bit of this song, and the spirit will start to move. Because it's just something about those old songs, didn't they, right?

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0: Yeah, thank you, Mo B. He's definitely right. You are up early with Quincy Davis and the Gospel Train, bringing you the best in gospel music. 25 minutes after the hour of 8 a.m. here in the QCA, no matter where you're listening from, if you're tuned into TuneIn.com somewhere outside of the Quad City area, or if you're right here at home, 88.5 FM. We're broadcasting live from the campus of St. Ambrose University, and we still got about another hour and a half with you. We got our morning announcements coming up here shortly in just a few minutes. My time for mama, and we're just going to continue on with the best in gospel music, and we hope you have enjoyed what we have been giving to you so far on this morning. It's all Spirit-led, Holy Ghost filled, and it's nothing like Sunday mornings in the Quad Cities, and it's sounding like it right now. It just sounds like so much Sunday morning, huh? As you head to Sunday school, whatever you may be doing, thank you for jumping on board the gospel train. It is still 70 degrees out there. We're looking for a high of 85 on today. Like I said, a little cool down coming this week in the upper 70s, lower 80s is what our extended forecast looks like, but I'm gonna have to wait a minute now. You know how these screens go, and people always trying to sell you stuff. And so when you look at your screen and you get your read on, and next thing you know, something pop up, Temu, Emu, or whatever they call it. All this stuff trying to sell you something. But you know, it makes me a little bit madder to know that you're interrupting what I'm looking at. So I definitely don't want to purchase what you're trying to show me now, because you just interrupt my flow. So you got to get out the way. And if you want me to buy something for you, then come back at a convenient time. And I know a lot of y'all go through that too as well. All right, we'll be back with our morning announcements in just a few minutes. But in the meantime, some more great gospel music.
1: Albertina, in 1993, the end of February, you were very sick there in Chicago in the hospital. And I understand that the doctor had tried to really find out the problem. Your lungs had closed up. Why don't you tell them about it?
2: Well, I was sick in the hospital in February, and the doctors couldn't find the cause of my condition. But I tell you, I turned my face to the wall, and I told the Lord, I said, now I'm yours and you're mine. And I need you now. I need you. I can't make it without you. I need you in everything I say and do. I need you to come and see about me right now.

0: Oh, yeah, scandalize my name. Try to make me feel ashamed, but you know what? I'm going to keep going. I'm going to keep pushing, going on with Jesus. Anyhow, they might even talk about me. But I'm going to keep going. I love that right there. That is just so Sunday morning, going on with Jesus. Anyhow, keep on going. Keep pushing. It is our morning announcement time. And if you're interested in getting your announcements up here, you can send them to St. Ambrose University, 518 West Locust Street, Davenport, Iowa. Again, that's St. Ambrose University, 518 West Locust Street, Davenport, Iowa, 52803. Or simply email us, kala@sau.edu. Again, that's kala@sau.edu. So there's a lot going on today. Let's start with today. A couple of events that are happening on today, a couple of celebrations. Temple Baptist Church invites you over this afternoon at 3 p.m. for their annual Women's Day celebration, Rooted in Christ, the Mark of a Truly Committed Woman is their theme. The special guest is their very own Sister LaQuisha Henderson. And we believe that God has placed a powerful word in her heart that will inspire, encourage, and challenge us to grow deeper in our walk with Christ. So again, Pastor Butler and the Temple Baptist Church and the women of Temple Baptist Church are inviting you over for their annual Women's Day again at 3 p.m. today at Temple Baptist Church. That's located at 3526 North Brady Street right here in the city of Davenport, Iowa. Also, Pastor Frank Livingston and Lady Talia Livingston invite you over today for their pre-anniversary service celebration for their 15th year anniversary. It will be at 4 p.m. today. The guest, special guest is Pastor Warren Duncan and the Greater Antioch Baptist Church, along with People's Missionary Baptist Church and Pastor Willie E. Jones. Come and join us for a great celebration, and all are welcome. Again, that's going to be at 4 p.m. at the Mount Sinai Christian Fellowship Church, located at 4706 Northwest Boulevard, right here in Davenport. So we hope to see you there. Again, that's at 4 p.m. on today. What else is going on in the Quad Cities here? Greater Antioch Baptist Church is located at 929 14th Street in Rock Island, Illinois. Pastor none other than Warren S. Duncan Jr. They have their back to school and community day is coming up this Saturday from 9 a.m. to 1 p.m. supporting the youth, building our community together. There's going to be games, food, clothing distributions, free haircuts, backpacks for our students that are going back to school here shortly, school supplies with notebooks, pencils, pens, folders, all that other good stuff. And then if you're interested in getting a booth, a table booth there for bring your crafts, food, businesses, whatever it is, $30 per table, and there's still room for some more vendors left, you can call 309-721-6956. Again, that's 309-721-6956, or you can call the church at 309-786-4238 and let them know that you're interested in the booth. And other than that, the students in the community, bring them down to Greater Antioch on Saturday from 9 a.m. to 1 p.m. Again, a lot of vendors, food, games, so much going on during that time. 9 a.m. to 1 p.m., 929 14th Street in Rock Island this coming Saturday. Also, Third Missionary Baptist Church invites you to their Block Fest and Community Day that's coming up on Saturday, August 8th from 10 a.m. to 4 p.m. for a joyful day filled with delicious food, live entertainment, family, friends, activities, and opportunity to connect with friends old and new. And this special event will bring the community together in celebration of unity, fellowship, and fun. So whether you come to enjoy music, taste local flavors of food, shop for unique vendors, or simply spend time with the neighbors, this will be something for everyone. They also have vendor booths available too, $50 for booth space, and you can call 563-324-2919. Again, that's 563-324-2919. Third Missionary Baptist Church is located at 222 West 14th Street, right here in the city of Davenport, Iowa. Greater Antioch, the Voices of Antioch, is sponsoring a shopping trip to the premium outlet malls in Aurora, Illinois. If you're interested in going, it's $65 per person. 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Again, $65. You can cash app $GABC929 if you're interested, or give the church a call at 786-4238. Again, if you're interested in going on a shopping spree to Chicago Premier Outlets in Aurora, Illinois on Saturday, August 22nd, $65 per person. And then finally, from the Second Baptist Church in Clinton, Iowa, this is the special concert coming up, the Gospel Warriors of Bruce, Mississippi, along with special guest appearance from the Quad 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Nate Johnson at 563-613-0127. Again, that's 563-613-0127, or you can call 563-249-2373. And again, this great concert is going to be on Saturday, September 26th at 6:30 p.m. at the Second Baptist Church in Clinton, Iowa, 2409 13th Avenue North. Again, where the pastor is none other than Pastor Nate Johnson. All right, let's get back to some more great gospel music. We'll be back on the other side with My Time for Mama.
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2: All right, Quad Cities, we are back. It is 47 minutes after the hour of 8 a.m. If you're just tuning in, good morning to you. You are up early with Quincy Davis and The Gospel Train, bringing you the best in gospel music. We're going to get to My Time for Mama right now. I got a call while we were playing that song, Sinner Man. Somebody, young lady called and said, I love that song. You got to play that again. I want my son to listen to that song there. That song does make, it really wakes you up. If you're out there, you're sinning, you need to make that change before it's too late. Don't wait till Judgment Day and be thrown away. That's what they said. That's Rory in the Revelation. That's what they say on that verse there. Don't wait till Judgment Day and be thrown away. And you know what thrown away means too. So, amen. All right, let's get to My Time for Mama. If you don't know what this moment is, this is where I take a special moment to send something out to my mother to give her her flowers yet while she lives. I love this opportunity to be able to send something to my mother, to give her something every week, even if it's just a phone call, a little short visit, or whatever it may be. And then just to have this platform so that all you know. And then it also reminds you, somebody's listening right now, say, oh man, I meant to call my mom this week and you forgot to do it. Well, do it right now, because you never, never know. And so that's why I take this moment to send something to her every Sunday morning to let her know that she's loved and that she's the best mother on this earth. And that's my opinion. I know you got yours, and that's great, because that's why we do this, because we want you to have the same opinion with your mother. And so that's why we do My Time for Mom. We're going to do Faded Roses today. I love this song here, so I want to go with this, Mom. Shirley Caesar, one of the great gospel divas, and Faded Roses.
3: You know, all too soon, seemingly our children grow up overnight. They get married, some of them go to college. They move away from home to New York and Chicago and other places. But the saddest thing about it is that they forget that they have a darling mother back home. So it is, I'm thinking about a young man who left and moved away to Germany. And while he was there, he was critically wounded, so much so that the doctor said that he never would walk again. He had braces on his legs, and another sad thing happened to that young man. He lost his mother, and the family tried to get in touch with him, but to no avail. And finally we see that young man standing with braces on his legs before a fresh grave, with one faded rose in his hand. And as he began to drop the petals from the rose on that grave, he began to talk to his mother. These are some of the words that he was saying to his mother.

0: Tried to make you happy while you live. I love that song right there. Faded Roses, that's Shirley Caesar.
1: And all you got to do is receive it.
0: Since I got to go down south this week, I'm going to get myself ready right now. We're going to go way back. My dad used to love this group, the Pilgrim Jubilees. I want to send this out to Brother John Haynes. I talked to him last Sunday after our broadcast later on Sunday afternoon. One of my faithful listeners, and he said he loves the Pilgrim Jubilee, so I'm sending this too. We going down south right here. Y'all don't know nothing about this.

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7: 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Your wait is over. Now you can listen to some good gospel music. Once you get there, catch Brother Quincy bringing you the best in gospel music.

Oh yeah, that's when gospel music was gospel music right there. Clee and Clay Graham, the late great Clee and Clay Graham, and the Pilgrim Jubilees. And reach up, reach out for your blessings. I love that right there. That's just I grew up off stuff like that there. So that's some good gospel music there. You got to go back. That's why I love the gospel train, because that's what we do. We like to take you back, take you on a ride with some great gospel music. Our source of strength, our source of inspiration. If you're just tuning in, we thank you for jumping aboard the gospel train. Buckle up, sit back, relax, enjoy your ride. We're broadcasting live from the campus of St. Ambrose University. I'm your conductor on this gospel train. You're up early with Quincy Davis and the gospel train. 88.5 FM and TuneIn.com, any and everywhere that you go. So while you got us turned on, you might as well do what? Go ahead, that's right. Go ahead and turn it on up. I want to do a shout out to my gospel music promotion partner, KP Kenny. Enjoy your family reunion. You be traveling, man. You out there now. You way up on the East Coast now. So you went from South to East, yeah, just traveling. I'm going south this week too, so, but yeah, to you, I want to just send a shout out and let you and Jennifer know that you guys are still in our thoughts and in our prayers. Outside right now, we have a temperature reading of 72 degrees. We're looking for a high again of 85 degrees, a little bit cooler than yesterday. And that's just a really, really different word to say in today's weather. Situation's cooler. Yeah, I don't think anything is cool until it gets down under 60 with what we've been having right now. So high again, right around 87 degrees with sunny skies on today. Tomorrow's going to be a 50% chance of some scattered thunderstorms and 90 degrees. And then that after those thunderstorms on Monday, it's going to bring in a little cooler weather. Tuesday's going to be 87 and the low of 59. Then Wednesday, about 82 degrees and a low of 58. And then Thursday, 84 without the humidity, a low of 61. So that's your extended forecast. All right, we want to send something out to anyone out there that is struggling. And you need to just step out. And you know what I'm talking about, step out. Step out on faith. Step out on his promise. Our focus scripture today, Jeremiah 17:7 says, blessed is the one who trusts in the Lord. So for you, if you're having trouble doing that today, if you're struggling with something, you just don't know if God's going to answer your prayer. We want you to step out on his promise today. We're sending this to you. If you're struggling and you don't know where to go, we want you to step out. This is Dorothy Norwood. I love this song right here. This is truly Sunday morning right here. She said, I stepped out.

yeah, everything that I have is his today. I hope that helps somebody to step out. I love that song right there. That helps somebody there. Step out on his promise. The late, great Lee Williams and the Spiritual QCs. And this song says, next time, he's going to fix it for you.

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All right, we are back. 21 minutes after the hour of 9 a.m. It's now time for 20 minutes of nonstop great gospel music, kicking it off with the gospel legends in I Won't Have to Cry No More.

0: 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The Catholic Messenger is an award-winning newspaper of the Diocese of Davenport, serving Southeast Iowa since 1883. 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

All right, Quad Cities, we are back. It is 44 minutes after the hour, 9 a.m. Almost time for us to get out of here. A couple reminders on what's going on today at Temple Baptist Church, 3526 North Brady Street right here in Davenport, Iowa. They invite you to their annual Women's Day celebration today at 3 p.m. Special guest, their very own Sister LaQuisha Henderson will be the guest speaker for that. Again, at 3 p.m. at the Temple Baptist Church, located at 3526 North Brady Street, right here in Davenport, Iowa. Reverend Dennis Butler is the pastor. And also, the Mount Sinai Christian Fellowship Church invites you over for their anniversary celebration for their pastor, Frank, and Lady Talia Livingston. That will be today at 4 p.m. Special guest will be the Greater Antioch Baptist Church and Pastor Warren Duncan, along with the People's Missionary Baptist Church and Pastor Willie E. Jones. That's at 4 p.m. today at the Mount Sinai Church of God in Christ. It's located at 4706 North Brady Street in Davenport, Iowa. All right. 73 degrees outside. We're looking for a high of 87, so some warm conditions out there. So make sure you hydrate, drink a lot of fluids, check on your neighbors, all that other good stuff that we remind you to do every Sunday. We'll be back on the other side to say goodbye, adios, so long, all that other good stuff. In the meantime, Doc McKenzie and the highlights.

Yes, yes. Keep your hands in God's hands. Don't give up. No matter how things look for you throughout this upcoming week, trust and believe that He will make a way for you no matter what's going on in your life. Jeremiah 17:7, blessed is the one who trusts in the Lord. So don't give up. As we always tell you, don't go to bed with it on your mind either. The Lord is up all night long. He never sleeps, He never slumbers. So while He's up, why are you worrying about it? Go on and get you some sleep, because everything's going to be all right. If things look down for you throughout this week, always look up. Look up to the hills from which cometh our help. All our help comes from the Lord. He'll be there for you. No matter what we're going through, no matter how the outlook looks, we live in an awesome world. Let's make this an awesome day. Always remember to live simply, love generously, care deeply, and speak kindly. Leave the rest up to the Lord. He'll be there for you. This is your host, Quincy Davis, signing out, saying God loves you, and so do I. And until we meet again, we thank you for tuning in to KLA 88.5 FM and TuneIn.com everywhere. The Lord loves you, and so do I. And until we meet again, may He bless you, and may He keep you.

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4: Man, oh my, what is going on, brother? 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

0: okay. 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
1: Oh, man, we're doing great, man. Hey, 20 years later, we standing, man.
0: You know what, man? Hey, look, I can tell, man. I can tell, man. But, hey, listen, I have to be real with you. Me and mine, you know, we really not that tight. And brother to brother, man, how do y'all make it work?
1: Hey, man, I gotta be honest with you, man. I do have a good woman, man. But it ain't always been this way, man.
0: Really?
1: Man, we been through it, man. One point, man, several years ago, man, I just kind of lost focus, man. I couldn't quite get it together, but somehow, some way, man, I'm tell you what really touched me, man. I came home one night and, man, I heard her praying. She was just calling my name out. It was beautiful, man. There was no judgment in it. She was just saying, mercy, mercy. Man, that really touched me, man. That changed my heart, man. Thank God for that woman, man. Man, it made me feel so good, man. Ain't never had nobody love me like that, man. I mean, I really thank God for that woman, man. Seriously, man.

0: 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It's The Rewind, classic soul and R&B with David Baker from Motown. To Getting Down with the sounds of Stax. To the boogie sound that is Philadelphia. To the sounds of funk. And beyond.
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1: Shut in, help them to keep cool. It has been very, very hot outside. Amen. We also want to make a note, please help us honor our sanctuary. Drinks are not allowed in a sanctuary unless they are in a spill-proof cup. And we just want to, you know, cleanliness is next to godliness. Amen. So we want to keep our church clean and in a good presentation. Does that make sense to us, family? All right. Amen. So we want to thank you for helping us out. We want to treat God's house like it's God's house. Amen. Amen. So we all have a responsibility to clean up after ourselves. All right. Please refer to the bulletin board for any additional announcements. Brother Chairman has an announcement.
2: Good morning, church.
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2: To interim Pastor Cribbs, ministerial staff, and to Pastor Emeritus Kirk, good to see you in the house today. To all of you, mothers, deacons, my Christian friends. I just stood to put emphasis on the block fest, the community block fest. So we had to change some things this year. That's why it's so late on the announcement, because we were trying to decide if we wanted to not do it this year or just change it up, and we decided to change it up as a committee. So the issue is that, you know, we normally have an outside event on Friday with the showmobile, and then we have service outside on Sunday morning. So the showmobile is not available anymore. So we had to kind of put our heads together and change it up a little bit. So we're still going to have the Saturday event, and it's going to have the usual things that go on a Saturday, but we put, like the announcement said, it's a little challenge. Instead of the tournament, like a basketball tournament, we're just doing something else where everybody can participate. Person can walk up and participate in a free throw contest. Person can walk up and participate in a three-point contest. And if you think you can dunk, person can walk up and enter the dunk contest. So we had to change it up a little bit to still be able to have it, because we still wanted that camaraderie here at Third Missionary Baptist Church, along with the community. So, and we renamed it the Community Block Fest, okay, because we probably won't have that showmobile anymore, so we have to change up some things. Also, while I'm up here, the church picnic was added on to that weekend, so we didn't have to do so much for the next month of the church picnic. That's why we changed it and had it together. We're going back to the old way. So, tentatively, the second Saturday in September, we will do our church picnic. We'll get a park together, and we'll have, you know, the foods and, you know, the festivities. That's what we're aiming for. So, we're still going to talk about it, but that's what we're aiming for, the second Saturday in September. Okay? And that's only because we can't have a church picnic on that Blockfest weekend when vendors are selling food, and it just doesn't work. We can't do it. So we're going to go back to having a separate day for our church, okay? So we'll let you know more information on that, okay? That's all I have. God bless you.
1: Amen. Thank you, Captain Chairman. I just want to put emphasis on... Amen. Amen. And I also want to put some emphasis on our youth. They are traveling to Kentucky on Wednesday to the Creation Museum and the Cincinnati Zoo and Noah's Ark. And I just want to say they have put in a lot of work, a lot of time, and this is a beautiful event. Sister Butler, could you please stand up, please? I just want to thank you. I think we should all give Sister Butler a round of applause for putting this on. She has worked so hard. We actually started planning this last year. As soon as we got back, we were so excited. We started planning this last year, and our youth have put in a lot of work, and I just wanted to recognize them. And if you want your young people to get involved, see me or Sister Butler, because we want them to experience this. Our children learn different now, and this is a great way to introduce them to God and to show them how the Bible can come to life. Amen? So we ask for your prayers, for your traveling grace, and we just thank you so much. And now we will have somebody from our greatest ministry.
3: Good morning, church. As you know, this is the time that we set aside to greet our guests. And as I call your name, could you please stand and remain standing for a moment? We have visiting with us today a Christian from Davenport, Iowa. Aaron Ware and Jennifer Winston from Davenport, Iowa. Leonard Brown from Davenport, Iowa. Do we have any other business visiting with us today? Could you please stand and state where you're from? All right. We're so glad. All right.
4: My name is Sherry Bryant. I'm really not a visitor, but I'm well familiar with it, and I appreciate coming today.
3: Amen. We're so glad that you chose Third Missionary Baptist Church, our churches in the Quad Cities. You know, we don't take that lightly. At the end of the service, you have to come and see our pastor and the Pastor Mary, if you will. And we love you here, and I cannot lie. We love you here, and I would not deny. God first loves us first. That's why Jesus had to die, to help us celebrate this second Sunday in July.
1: Amen. Once again, to all of our visitors, on behalf of our church family, myself and Emeritus Pastor Kirk, we just want to thank you. You could have been anywhere else. Third Baptist, can we give them a hand of welcoming? Amen. You know, it is a trying time right now. My wife got a call a day ago that her father had been rushed to the hospital. He was unresponsive and not sure what happened. But I just talked to her this morning, and he's up and moving around. And she said when he got up, she said he just kept repeating, "Baby, I love God. I love God. I love God. I love God." And I just want to second that motion. I love God. I don't know what you've been through, but there's some things going on. And it might sound redundant, but prayer really does change things. And we have to be a prayerful family, community, a prayerful church. So I don't know your issue. I don't know what your burden is. But I want to invite you to the altar. Because I know a man that gave his life for you and I, that shed his blood for us, for our salvation. And family, I just want to let you know that the blood still works. At this time, I'll have Minister Richardson come and bless us with the offertory.

0: most holy and everlasting Father, the Lord of Abraham, Isaac, and Jacob, the Redeemer and Sustainer of life, we come right now, Lord, just to say thank you. We don't come to worry. We don't come to beg or to borrow. Your word says, ask of me. We coming right now just to say thank you, and we ask right now that you look on each and every person that's around the altar. You know their situations. We come right now, Lord, to say thank you.
1: Thank you.
0: We ask right now, Lord, that you touch right now in a mighty way. We also pray for these young people that are going to be traveling to Kentucky. We ask that you give them traveling grace. If it be thy will that they make it there and safe back home right now, in the mighty name of Jesus. But not only that, Lord, we want to look on the sick and the shut-in. We ask for a special blessing on Sister Crib's father, and we say thank you, Lord,
1: thank you
0: for restoration power. We say thank you for healing power. We say thank you for delivering power right now. Somebody in this room may need to know that you can be a doctor in a sick room. Somebody else may need to know that you can be a lawyer in a courtroom. Father God, somebody else might need to know that you can just touch right now. Some older person may need you to be their company keeper. We also pray right now, Father God, and we say thank you for our emeritus pastor that made it out today. We say thank you for us healing him, restoring him back. Father God, not only that, Lord, we say thank you, and we pray, God, for those that are in a convalescent home. We pray for those that are home on a bed of affliction. We just pray for those in a hospital room, prison bound, and just here and everywhere. We also pray for each and every door that's open in your name, declaring your word. Now, when we've done all that we can do, and we can't do no more, and we have to cross over these blessed shores, we want to just say, meet me somewhere in a dying hour. These and other blessings we ask in Jesus' name and for His sake. Amen and praise God.

be praised. God be praised. I wrote down a couple of things while the male chorus was singing earlier, because the songs that you selected touched my spirit. And one of the things they said was, this world is not my home. I'm just a pilgrim passing through. You don't know what I've gone through. But I will tell you that I've gone through some things. But I wasn't born here to stay. And I'm so glad about it. They also told us, he said he would lead me home. One day. And I don't know about you, church, but I'm looking forward to that day when I can see my Savior face to face. I'm looking forward to that day when I can shout my troubles over. I'm looking forward to that day when I can walk those golden streets. I'm looking forward to that day when I can pick the trees, the leaves from the trees, because the leaves are good for the healing of a body. And this old body of mine right now, oh, it's deteriorating. Oh, but I like what Pastor Kirk said some time ago, and I never shall forget it. I may be outwardly deteriorating, but this inward man is growing stronger day by day. Hallelujah, hallelujah. So glad about it. I don't want to worry your patience, but I just want to say, church, that if you don't know it, time is winding up. Yes. Now the Bible tells us we don't know the day nor the hour, but we do know that Jesus is coming back. And if I don't say anything else this morning, I want you to know that you need to know. That you know, that you know, that you know. That your soul's been anchored in Jesus' name. And even if he comes back right now, you can say, it is well, it is well, it is well with my soul. Hallelujah, hallelujah. To Pastor Emeritus Rogers Kirk Jr., his lovely wife, Lady Kirk, to Pastor Krebs and his lovely wife Sherelle in her absence, to my fellow co-laborers of the gospel of Jesus Christ, to the officers, members, and friends of this great church, good morning. It's good to be in the house of the Lord one more time. I'm going to try to get through this. But God is such a good, good God. I know it for myself. Hallelujah. Not what somebody told me, but I know him. Yes, I do. So pray with me, please. Heavenly Father, thank you for allowing us to see another day. Your word says, morning by morning, new mercies we see. Father, we just say thank you for your mercies. Thank you for your grace. Thank you for your faithfulness. Thank you for your loving kindness. Thank you for forgiving us of our sins. Lord, I ask that you would have your way in this place today. Let the fire of your Holy Spirit run from heart to heart and breast to breast. And let our souls catch on fire. Bread of heaven, bread of heaven, feed us till we want no more. Bread of heaven.

0: and the meditation of my heart be acceptable in your sight. For you are my strength and you are my redeemer. As in the precious, mighty name of your dear Son, Jesus the Christ, I lift this prayer. Amen and amen. I thought earlier on that Pastor Krebs was going to preach my sermon for me. Oh, but it's all right because it all tied in. And I start off with Pastor Krebs because one Thursday he was teaching on the Samaritan woman. If you attend Sunday school or if you were even at that class, you remember that this woman was at Jacob's well in the heat of the day. Now she was there because she had a shady past. And the women talked about her and gave her that side-eye glance. And she was sick and tired of all the condemnation that was thrown and hurled at her. So she thought she would avoid that by going in the heat of the day. Understand that most women were there in the early morning hours to avoid the hot noonday sun. But she couldn't take it anymore. So she was there in the heat of the day. Oh, but don't you know that's just the way the Lord orchestrated it? Because the Bible says that Jesus, on his way to Galilee, said, I need to go through Samaria, because he had a destination that he had to run into a woman at the well, at Jacob's well, a woman, if you will, of ill repute. He had a word for her, and he made it his business to meet her where she was, but he promised that he wouldn't leave her like he found her. Hallelujah. Now, brothers and sisters, not only was she a woman of ill repute, if you will, but she was a Samaritan. And the Jews and the Samaritans just didn't mix very well. The Jews thought that the Samaritans were beneath them and that they were impure people. So they looked down at them. So she had many things going against her. But she made her way. She made her way. And after her encounter with Jesus, she ran back in town and told them, come see a man that told me everything about me. Come see a man who can take you from the gutter and take you to the uttermost. Come see a man who can take your trials and make them your testimonies. So her test became her testimony. And during that period of discussion on that noonday hour, a song came to my mind that simply says, I said I wasn't going to tell nobody, but I couldn't keep it to myself. You ought to have been there when he put my name on the roll. You ought to have been there. Hey, you ought to have been there when he saved my soul. I start singing and I start shouting, my, what the Lord has done for me. You ought to have been there. You ought to have been there, church. And I start singing about what the Lord has done for me. Beloved, for the time that we have to share this morning, I want to take a stroll down memory lane. Pastor Krebs has already talked about, do you remember? So I want to take you back, if you will, and cause your mind to think. So I want to entitle this message this morning, Look What the Lord Has Done. what the Lord has done. And our scripture this morning is coming from 1 Samuel chapter 7, verses 1 through 12. And if you're able, you may stand and just follow along with me, for I have decided to read from the Good News translation of the Word of God. And it reads, "The covenant box of the Lord stayed in Kirjath Jearim a long time, some 20 years. And during this time, all the Israelites cried to the Lord for help. Samuel said to the people of Israel, 'If you are going to turn to the Lord with all your hearts, you must get rid of all the foreign gods and images of the goddess Astarte. Dedicate yourselves completely to the Lord and worship only him, and he will rescue you from the power of Philistines.' So the Israelites got rid of their idols of Baal and Astarte and worshiped only the Lord. Then Samuel called for all the Israelites to meet him at Mizpah, telling them, 'I will pray to the Lord for you there.' So they all gathered at Mizpah. They drew some water, poured it out as an offering to the Lord, and fasted the whole day. They said, 'We have sinned against the Lord.' It was at Mizpah where Samuel settled disputes among the Israelites. And when the Israelites, I'm sorry, when the Philistines heard that the Israelites had gathered at Mizpah, the five Philistine kings started out with their men to attack them. The Israelites heard about it and were afraid. And Samuel said, 'Keep praying to the Lord our God to save us from the Philistines.' Samuel killed a young lamb and burnt it on the altar as a whole sacrifice to the Lord. Then he prayed to the Lord to help Israel, and the Lord answered his prayers. While Samuel was offering the sacrifice, the Philistines moved forward to attack. But, hallelujah, just then, the Lord thundered from heaven against them, and they became completely confused. They panicked and fled. Verse 12, then Samuel took a stone, set it up between Mizpah and Shin, and said, 'The Lord has helped us all the way.' And he named it a stone of help." You may be seated. One of the many things that I have observed, church, from over 60 years of being in the church, is that we Christians don't always tell the whole truth. Sometimes we say that, you know, I'm a Christian, so I ain't got no problems. And we say things like, oh, I'm blessed and highly favored, and that's true. And we say, I'm too blessed to be stressed. Now that one, I don't know whether that's true or not. But we make it sound as though because I've accepted Christ as my Savior, life is a flowery bed of ease. And I stand before you this morning to say, that's a lie from the pits of hell. A lie from the pits of hell. Jesus didn't tell us that we were going to have everything we wanted, whenever we wanted, and how we wanted. He said in John 16:32, that in this world, you will have troubles. But you can be of good cheer, for I've already overcome the world. So don't be discouraged, family. We're going to have some troubles down here. But we've already said earlier that this world is not my home. I wasn't born here to stay. So whatever I'm going through, it's only temporary. Hallelujah. So we just got to be honest with ourselves and be prepared that Satan is always ready to attack. Always. And even if he leaves you, just remember what he did to Jesus. The Bible says he left for a season, meaning that he was coming back. And he works the same way in our lives. He may leave us for a season, but he's always coming back. He's always coming back. So this morning, the Lord says, Sandra, share with the people honestly what the Lord has done. I don't know your story, but I know mine.
1: Tell it.
0: If the Lord says so, I will see my 80th birthday in November. Praise God. And it's something about that number 80. For the Bible says in Psalm 90 verse 10, the days of our years are 80 years and 10. And if by reason of strength they be 80 years, yet is there strength, labor, and sorrow, for it soon will be cut off, and we fly away. Church, I indeed have had some labor, and I've had numerous sorrows, but I can stand here and say I've also been blessed, better than blessed. Amen?
1: Amen.
0: My storms don't outweigh my blessings.
1: All right.
0: God is just that good.
1: Yeah.
0: So I regularly take inventory of my life. But as I reflect on that number 80 and see the condition of this world, I do inventory a little more frequently. So I stand before you to say, I have not always lived the life that I should have lived. I have not always done the things that I should have said the things that I should have said. I have not always been the woman of God that I should have been. But I did them anyway. Even if I knew they were wrong. But that's why I'm so grateful and I'm so thankful that we have a forgiving God. Because he looked beyond my faults and he sees my every need. However, church, the realization that I needed to change my ways came in a major way when I was 25. And mind you, I was saved when I was 6 years old. So I'm not talking about someone who was not saved and didn't know right from wrong. But this marvelous story in 1 Samuel is a reminder that we've all strayed. And we have to be honest with that. And we all need spiritual revival. Look at the text again. It says, after the ark was returned, they mourned, the Israelites, that is, and they sought God. I too mourned in my season of guilt and shame, church, but I did not seek God. I let guilt and shame keep me in a prison of my own making. 1 Samuel teaches us that having holy objects and even being a member of a church is not enough. We may not have Baals and idols that we make with our hands, but we all have some idols. And we all do some things that we know we shouldn't do. so grateful. So grateful. That God loves us in spite of ourselves.
2: Amen.
0: So this morning, beloved, I want to just talk to us again about look what the Lord has done. When I look back over my life and I think things over. Ooh, if it had not been for the Lord who was on my side, I wouldn't be standing here today. God uses various ways to get us back on track. And today, briefly, I want to share just three quick points. And the first thing that God often does to help us to get right and straighten up is he blesses us. But let me share with you how I got to this point. Early in my life, I used to think that my worth was tied up to my being a good girl, whatever that meant. Of course, I tried to be good, but perfection just wasn't in the cards. I wasn't going to do it, however hard I tried. So eventually, my sins were ever before me. And guilt and shame came in like a mighty rushing flood, held me in a prison that I couldn't escape. Satan had me tied up and tangled up. For 2 years, church, I didn't pray, didn't seek God, and I didn't go to church. Satan continually whispered in my spirit, God can never use you. You're just a sinner, just like everybody else. How can you be forgiven? Everybody knows what you've done, and God knows what you've done. How can he use somebody like you? So you ought to just quit trying to be good. It's hopeless. God has rejected you. Hallelujah. But God works in mysterious ways. Our neighbors attended the same church that I was once faithfully involved in. And they knocked on the door and said, we have a revival. Why don't you come with us? But guilt and shame, kept me bound, and I refused to go. And night after night, they did the same thing. And night after night, I did the same thing. But finally, on Friday night, my mother also said, Sandra, why don't you go? So that Friday night, the last night of the revival, I got myself together. I got my son together. And if you want to know what had me bound in guilt and shame, I had a son out of wedlock. Just telling you, as it is, all right? My feet had slipped. My soul was in despair. I was ashamed of myself. I was ashamed of the condition that I had put God in, if you will. I was just ashamed to be ashamed, if you will. But God let me walk into his house one more time. And the presence of the Lord enveloped me there. And my focus shifted from my guilt and shame and what I had done. I then refused to listen to the lies of Satan, but I listened to the preacher. And I can't tell you today exactly what he said, what moved me so, what changed the position of my heart and my mind. But I heard Holy Spirit whisper, Sandra, I love you. Sandra, I forgive you. Sandra, you are not forgotten. Sandra, I have a work for you to do. Sandra, I have chosen you. Hallelujah. Holy Spirit revealed to me that I had been focusing on my past behavior and believing that it shifted me from who I was. Yes, I was guilty. Yes, I had sin. But sin didn't change who I was. Shame had me bound, believing the lie that I was fundamentally flawed and unworthy of God's love. Guilt, on the other hand, that I learned since then, led me to confess my sins, my poor choices, my bad behavior, and receive forgiveness, and to walk in God's marvelous light that was always available to me, to walk in his love. Beloved, please this morning, know the difference between guilt and shame. Know that guilt says you have done something wrong. Guilt says you made a poor choice. Guilt says you have sinned, but guilt leads you to repentance. Shame, on the other hand, says you are evil. You are sinful. You are bad. And that too is a lie from the pits of hell. Amen. If you have confessed Jesus as your Lord and Savior, he makes all the difference.
2: Oh, yes.
0: And he nailed my sins and your sins, past, present, and future, to the cross. He said, it's finished. It's finished. And the word tells us, if we confess our sins, he is faithful and just to forgive our sins and cleanse us from all unrighteousness. And Psalms 103:12 says, as far as the east is from the west, so far does he remove our transgressions from us. It dawned on me then that my scars weren't stains. They were testimonies. They were proof that I had survived, that I had learned, and that God has been faithful even in my messiest moments. However, I need you to understand that embracing my imperfections wasn't condoning my mistakes, my sins. It was about acknowledging God's grace and his ability to work in and through me. And that's why finally on that last night, I could hear the truth. And I confessed.
3: Thank you.
0: And I ran to the altar.
3: Come on.
0: Gave the preacher my hand and gave God my heart again. And I stand before you today to let you know, I still sin. But I run quicker to Jesus. And I never stay away from his presence. From that day forward, he's been my constant companion. And Holy Spirit reminds me when I need to confess. And when he does that, I quickly run and confess. He accepted me back on that Friday night. He restored me, and he blessed me with a new beginning. God never gave up on me. Hallelujah. Bless his holy name. And my life has never been the same. And God is no respecter of persons, church. If he did it for me, he will do it for you. Now, beloved, don't get it twisted. I still make mistakes. But God is still faithful and just to forgive. So just look what the Lord has done. Look at your life. See where God has brought you from and give him all the glory.
2: Hallelujah.
0: But we still live in a fallen world. And we still have an enemy. And just as the Israelites were trying to turn their lives around, You heard the scripture read. The enemy, their formidable enemy, the Philistine, decided then and there to attack them again. Satan has no new tricks. He still uses the same old tricks. When you're trying to get your life back on track, when you're trying to get back to Jesus, that's when he's going to attack you most. Gird up your loins, as the Bible says, and know that you have a God who's on your side.
2: Yes.
0: God will protect us.
2: Yes.
0: And when you read in the book of Job, chapter 1, Satan even says that God has a hedge of protection around his own. Know that, believe that, and stand on that. Point number two, God sometimes even blocks our enemies. In our text this morning, while they were gathered at Mizpah, while Samuel was crying out to the Lord, you heard the text read. You heard what the Philistines wanted to do. But God.
2: But God. But God.
0: But God.
2: Yes.
0: It didn't happen. They had some power, but God has all power. And when, not if, but when the enemy comes against you, remember that our God is able to do exceedingly and abundantly more than we could ask, think, or imagine, according to the power that works within us. Hallelujah. Praise our God.
2: Praise God.
0: But I want to stop there just a minute. You know, I'm a teacher by nature, so I want to give you a little teachable moment here. What Paul said, that word Mizpah originated in Genesis 31. And it started with Jacob and his father-in-law, Laban. And when they made that covenant between them to end this dissension they had among themselves. But Mizpah originally, church, was a reminder that God is watching and is a witness to ensure that when you say what you say, he wants to make sure you do what you say. So Mizpah, it is a way of God reminding us that he's keeping watch over both parties and wants to make sure that the parties stay peaceful, even though they are separated. All right. So remember that term Mizpah and make your words mean what they say. Let your yes be yes and your no be no. Beloved, I have set up some memorial stones in my life because I want to make sure that I remember whose I am.
2: Amen.
0: And who I am.
2: Yes.
0: And remember that my God keeps his word.
2: Yes.
0: And he is a refuge in the time of trouble.
1: Amen.
0: And a shelter from the stormy blast.
2: Yes.
0: God will. And he has blocked attacks of the enemy by using divine intervention in my life. Again, I don't know your story, but allow me to look back. Remember, again, and tell you a little bit about how God has miraculously saved my life. On a cold, snowy, icy day in Louisville, Kentucky, on my way home from work, I had a patch of black ice on the expressway. An 18-wheeler was barreling down right behind me. I entered a curve, and on that curve, there were no embankments on either side, nothing to stop me from going down that embankment. I did a 360 without leaving the expressway. And I know Mario and Vinny, but on that day, I didn't have to be, because God sent an angel, took the steering wheel, turned my car around, kept me from going over the embankment, stopped my car from spinning, stopped the 18-wheeler from running into me. The 18-wheeler had time to stop and block all the traffic that was behind him. And this was rush hour traffic. Don't tell me what God won't do. He's a miracle worker. When my car finally stopped, it was heading in the wrong direction. But the angel of the Lord turned my car around in the right direction. What are you doing? Not a scratch on me, my son, or the car. Hallelujah. Look what the Lord has done. Praise his holy name. Point three, my final point. God sometimes gives a hope. Another quick teachable moment. In verse 12, you see the word in some of the older translation, hitherto. And it's very significant. And the noted theologian Charles Spurgeon states that the word hitherto is double-sided. While it looks back, it also looks forward by declaring that God has helped us. Back then, when Samuel was praying and said the word hitherto, he was implying that the journey is not over yet. So it creates a baseline of trust. The same God who was faithful up to now will remain faithful to all the trials that come. Hallelujah. And the term Ebenezer, Charles Dickens did invent it in the Christmas Carol. You know, you heard about Ebenezer Scrooge? Well, no. Back in Genesis, Ebenezer is a term for the stone of help. So we can build those stones of help. We can have some Ebenezers in our lives because God has helped us. And if he did it back then, he will do it again. Yes, yes, yes. So now broker literally means someone who acts as an intermediary. Samuel was a faithful man of God who was a mighty intercessor, a broker of the Israelites, if you will. The Philistines were formidable, and they were long-standing adversaries of the Israelites. But the Bible says that on that day, again, they were no match for the God of Israel. Our sovereign, almighty God clapped back while Samuel was still sacrificing. Did you get the full meaning of that? He hadn't finished sacrificing. He hadn't finished praying. But while he was still doing that, our God clapped back and did it so thunderously that it scared the Philistines. They got confused and they ran away. He blocked if you will. He broke the relationship between the Israelites and God. And God fought the battle for them, if you will. And I like the way Isaiah says it in Isaiah 65:24. And it shall come to pass that before they call, I will answer.
2: Yes.
0: That's God speaking.
2: Yes.
0: And while they are yet speaking, I will hear.
2: Yes.
0: Oh, beloved, that's the kind of God that we serve.
2: Yes.
0: That's exactly what our sovereign God did for the Israelites. And I'm telling you, that's exactly what he can and will do for us. So you ask, preacher, how is God a broker? And what does this passage in 1 Samuel teach us about brokering? Well, I've already told you that Samuel was a faithful man of God who interceded on behalf of Israel. Samuel established prophetic communities that helped shape the future of Israel. He was a great spiritual leader. He was a broker, if you will. And he was able to bridge the era between the tribal judges and the establishment of the Israelite community. But oh, beloved, as vital as Samuel was to the Israelites, we have a greater broker. And his name is Jesus, the only begotten Son of God. And when the question was asked in the annals of time, whom shall I send and who will go for us? Jesus traded the endless majesty of heaven to walk through 42 generations of human history, clothing his deity in fragile flesh. He stepped into our broken world to live as one of us, ultimately offering his sinless life upon the cross as the perfect substitute for our sin. The garments of uncreated light were laid aside. He stepped down into the boundless corridors of eternity, where galaxies bow and angels veil their faces, to enter the narrow quarter of the confines of a manger. The author of life became a weeping child, breathing in the very dust of the fallen creatures he had spoken into existence. Yes, through the 42 generations of humanity's wanderings, the lineage ran through kings and captives, saints and sinners, winding its way through the tapestry of time until it reached the quiet, starlit silence of Bethlehem. There, the infinite became an infant. The God who holds the universe in the palms of his hand learned to walk on bruised and bleeding soil. He walked a path with grief, carrying the weight.
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1: Today, my new son and I failed to shoot off a rocket.
0: The rocket launched into the air.
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1: Happy summer, Iowa. 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
0: United Airlines Flight 232 was en route from Denver to Chicago on July 19, 1989. Suddenly, the plane suffered a catastrophic failure of its tail-mounted engine, which led to loss of all flight controls when the plane's three hydraulic systems were punctured. Air traffic control was contacted, and an emergency landing at Sioux Gateway Airport was organized. The flight crew, led by Captain Al Haynes, tried to fly the plane using their control columns while also throttling the remaining engines. Due to the tail damage, the plane had a tendency to keep turning right, so the crew had to adapt, making wide loops to the right to eventually get close to the landing site in Sioux City. Haynes asked air traffic controllers to keep the plane away from the city, fearful that the crew would lose control of the craft. The plan was for the plane to land on a 9,000-foot runway, but lining up the aircraft was nearly impossible. It wound up headed toward a shorter, adjacent runway, one where emergency vehicles and fire trucks had lined up. Those vehicles moved quickly as the crippled plane came to the ground. The plane banked to the right, with the right wingtip hitting the runway first and spilling fuel, which ignited. The tail section broke off, and the rest of the aircraft bounced several times, breaking into pieces. The main cabin ultimately broke off, skidded, and came to rest upside down. There were 296 people on board the plane. 111 died in the crash or later from injuries. But that meant 185 survived, thanks to the actions of the flight crew, led by Captain Alfred C. Haynes, in steering the crippled United Flight 232 to the ground in Sioux City on this date in 1989. And that's Iowa Almanac for July 19th. There's more online at iowaalmanac.com. Until tomorrow, I'm Jeff Stein.

Aloha. It's a touch of the island in Iowa. 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

0: smoke. Shake like a leaf trembling on a tree. Every time that girl walk, she shake like a leaf that's trembling on a tree. She says, come on, daddy, right here's where you get your steak, potatoes, and tea. The mighty driving wheel. Roll on around. Yeah, let me loosen a little bit, man.
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You did what they asked. You got the job done. And now you're back on the street and people passing by won't even meet your gaze. Opportunities are zero even for a comeback hero.

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You didn't ask why when they sent you to war. 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When a vet comes back, missing an arm or a leg,

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0: Hello and welcome to the Catholic Messenger Conversations podcast. My name is Dan Russo, the editor of the Catholic Messenger. We've got a very special guest this episode, Sister Lynn Mosel. She is from the Sisters of the Humility of Mary, a congregation that has been serving in our diocese for many years. She is also a child psychiatrist, so she melds together her calling as a sister with her medical professional work. So we're going to talk to her about that. And before we do that, we have our diocesan reporter, Lindsay Steele, here.
1: Good morning.
0: And Lindsay is going to give us a little update about what we've covered this week going on in the local Catholic community. Go ahead, Lindsay. What were we looking at today?
1: Yeah, well, you had an exciting day this weekend. You got to see the deacon class take their next step forward in their formation when they were instituted as acolytes. So can you tell me a little bit more about what that means? That's going to be our main story for this week.
0: Sure. So basically, there's a permanent diaconate. So there are priests. Everybody knows about priests, but there are also permanent deacons. And these people serve in ministry. It's a ministry of service, and they also serve on the altar. So there's a 6-year formation process. There was a class of 11 men that were basically instituted as acolytes, which is the last stage of formal stage of formation before they become ordained as permanent deacons, which will happen next year. And the interesting thing about deacons is, unlike priests, they could be married. So their wives actually go through the formation with them, so they had large family presence there at the ceremony, and I was able to cover it. And they came from all different backgrounds. I talked to a gentleman who was an architect. Usually, they have a job in the secular world, kind of like you, sister, but they also serve in ministry. So it's kind of bridging that gap between the spiritual world and the secular professional world. So it was a good thing to see it, and I was glad to talk to them.
1: And so there'll be a couple stories there, one about the service itself and then about the families and what they've gone through in this process. And one story that was a lot of fun to work on that's in this week's paper is about a painting party that the parish in Melchior Dallas hosted last month. Now, the Melchior Dallas is kind of a rural community, just a little over 1,000 people, not super close to any of the major cities. So I actually grew up in a small town like that for most of my childhood. And so it was really fun kind of reminiscing those times with the woman and mom that I was talking to from there, that like in a small town like that, like you really got to get creative when it comes to finding, you know, things to do, entertainment. And people really showed up, not just from the church, but from like the entire wider community. Like this was a real community event. People were really excited about it. Painting parties are where you've got somebody that's teaching you how to step by step do some kind of a basic artwork. So you had adults and some of the older kids making a design. It was a rounded cross with a little heart in the middle. And then they could bring their kids too, and their kids could do rocks. And one of the adults actually did the rocks with the kids because she says, oh, I'm not a very good artist, but she was so impressed by what the kids did. That was a lot of fun to write. And then next week, the USCCB, the United States Conference of Catholic Bishops, is celebrating Natural Family Planning Awareness Week. It happens every year around this time. So I'll be writing about that, hopefully getting some stories from some of the teachers in this area. So that's about all we've got for now. The other thing is, next week is the big Sheen-themed pilgrimage to Peoria. The bus is almost sold out. We have some additional communities that are coming in from different areas where it's closer for them to travel to Peoria than to take our bus. So how excited are you, Dan?
0: Yeah, I'm pretty psyched. We've got a full busload coming out of Davenport. Then we got people from Keokuk, and we've also got people from another community called Farmington. So they're all coming together, and they're going to Peoria. We're going to see the tomb of Fulton Sheen and have a mass there in the cathedral, but they also have a pretty cool museum. So we're looking forward to that. And I think it should be a good spiritual adventure, but also we'll get to meet a lot of people that we don't normally get to talk to. So it'll be good. And now, after your update, Lindsay, let's get into our guests. Sister Lynn, thank you for being here.
2: Thanks so much for having me.
0: Now, Sister, why don't you tell me a little bit about your order and what it does? And also, how did you discern your vocation to religious life?
2: So the Congregation of the Humility of Mary re-originated in France in 1854, and some women opened up their home to children who needed an education, and also trained girls in handicrafts to help them make a living. And 10 years later, the community came to the United States and settled in Villa Maria, Pennsylvania, which is a separate Humility of Mary community today. And we branched off from them. Some sisters went initially to Missouri and then to Ottumwa, Iowa, which was the center of the community for over 100 years. And we've ministered in the Diocese of Davenport a long time, but our, if you want to say, mother house or Humility of Mary Center has been here in Davenport since the early 1980s. And we've been involved in education and health care. After Vatican II was when sisters were able to branch out into a whole variety of ministries.
0: And so today, you even though I know that from talking to you that a lot of your sisters are not in active ministry, they're older, you still are involved in ministries that help the community today. Can you talk about what you do now? And I think there was one particular event you told me about that year that's coming up that you wanted to let people know about.
2: Yeah, one of our major ministries is Our Lady of the Prairie Retreat, which is in a beautiful setting out in the country, about 45 minutes from Davenport. And so I refer to it as OLPR. And OLPR is sponsoring an event, which is actually at our Humility of Mary Center here on Central Park Avenue. But it ties in with our congregation's commitment to solidarity with immigrants. And that just has been such an important issue in recent years and definitely coming to the forefront at this time. And so this event is on Friday, August 7th, 10 a.m. to noon. And it will feature the Quad Cities Alliance for Immigrants and Refugees. And they will offer information to anyone about to help with knowledge about immigrant rights and community resources and how to respond if any encounters with authorities should come up.
0: And from working at the Messenger, and maybe Lindsay can chime in here, I know that the sisters are involved in housing. There's a ministry for the homeless that you guys are involved in. Can you briefly talk about that as well?
2: Sure. I believe that originated back in 1990 and began with a focus mainly on single parent families and helping them to get the resources, education to get back on their feet. And it just has expanded greatly over the years. And at this time, it's Humility Homes and Services is its own independent organization, separate from the religious community. But we remain very connective and supportive of the ministry. And I happen to be on the board, and there's another sister on the board. So we are just so proud of it, really, and proud of all the staff there that have carried it forward.
0: So, sister, I know that humility is in the name of your order, and you're a humble person, but now I'm going to drill into you specifically and your personal story. So tell me a little bit about how you found out that you were called to be a sister, and then tell me how that delved into the medical field. How did you mesh those two things together? That's pretty unusual.
2: So I went to undergraduate in Missouri, actually in Kirksville, just south of Ottumwa. But then I was born and raised in Omaha, and I went back to Omaha to go to medical school. And at that time, I met some women from a secular institute living the consecrated lifestyle, and they take vows very similar to sisters. And that was really my first exposure to women living that life. And I was just so impressed by just the joy that they lived that life with. And they were so encouraging to all of us and to me to develop my faith and relationship with God. And so really that desire and interest in religious life really stemmed from that.
0: And so you must have been pretty accomplished academically to get into medical school, and then you have to choose a specialty. Why child psychiatry? Why did you decide to go that route?
2: Well, I knew that I loved children. I am the youngest child in my family, but did a lot of babysitting and, yeah, just any experience with kids I enjoyed. So initially I thought about being a pediatrician, but when I went through the rotations in medical school, I found that I really liked psychiatry, and a family friend actually encouraged me to look into child psychiatry, and I did, and it just seemed like a really good fit.
0: Now, I know with the field of psychiatry, people generally don't come to a psychiatrist unless they're already facing problems most of the time. And you have to deal with children who are facing serious problems. How do you integrate your faith into that? And what's your approach to help a child who might be struggling somehow?
2: So as far as integrating my faith, I think a lot of it is just the attitude with which I do the work. And, you know, of course, I would pray a lot for my patients and ask for God's guidance. And also, I think something that goes with the spirit of my congregation is really empowering people and wanting to give them the tools, you know, to live their fullest and best lives. And so approach is really, I just enjoyed listening to the kids. You know, one way especially that younger kids express themselves is through play. And those were some of my favorite times, allowing them to do that. And involving parents or guardians, of course, was very, very crucial in listening to them, getting the full picture of the family and what's going on.
0: So with your work, I think that it must have been, how many years are you now retired or semi-retired, or do you still practice? Where are you at now?
2: So I'm not practicing at this point. I finished my training in 2002, and then I began the process of joining the congregation in 2004. And except for 1 year that is required not to work during the formation process, I continued as a psychiatrist until 2017, when I moved to Davenport and started in leadership with the congregation.
0: Mm-hmm. So we were very curious. We're both parents here, and you deal with children, and you're trying to help them be healthy. So I think, Lindsay, as a mother, you had some thoughts that you wanted to ask Sister Lynn about.
1: Yeah, this is a topic that's very close to my heart. I know my personal story is that when I was a child, I always felt different. I had a hard time talking to my peers. You know, even looking back, perhaps, you know, extreme shyness, maybe even selective mutism. You know, I'm not really sure, but it was really hard for me to talk to my peers. And, you know, at the time, my parents weren't really sure how to help. I think, you know, they would say, oh, you know, just be more chipper today, or, you know, just talk to more kids. You know, they were telling me what they thought I should do, but it was hard for them to understand that it felt like there was a mental block there for me. They thought that maybe it was a phase, that with a little bit of support that I would grow out of it. And I ended up, when I was in junior high, advocating for myself. Once the internet came about, I was researching you know, some of the symptoms that I was feeling, and it seemed to point to anxiety. So I advocated for myself, and my parents got me to see a psychiatrist and a counselor, and really that was really able to, that made a huge difference in my life. I'm not sure if I'd be here today, but, you know, now as a parent, you know, watching my children, like looking out for maybe some of the things that might indicate them going through something. But my main question is, you know, parents, when you're looking at your kids' behavior, is it, you know, how do you know? Is it kids being hyper, or just because they're a kid, or do they have ADHD? Is my kid just shy, or does my kid maybe have an anxiety disorder? Is my teenager just being a moody teenager, or might they struggle with depression or something similar to that? So as a parent, how do you know when to start maybe worrying and considering that maybe there's something else there? Is there a point?
2: Okay. Well, first of all, thank you for sharing your story. And that is a great question as far as when should a parent be concerned. Well, I would say, you know, number one, if your child is talking at all about harming themselves or has self-harming behaviors, you know, that's definitely, I would go for help as soon as possible with something like that. Other than that, I think if you're seeing just your child changes where they're just not doing so well, it could be changes in how they're doing at school, and it could be changes in sleep or appetite or behaviors. So just if there's some kind of change that you're seeing that you're concerned about, certainly I would not hesitate to seek out help. And, you know, that's wonderful to hear how you were able to do that.
1: Another question along those lines is that, you know, some people believe that, you know, mental illness is something that can be or should be prayed away, that perhaps it's a spiritual deficiency. And I don't believe that's what the church teaches. So in your experience, what does the church have to say about the role of prayer in mental health and also the role of professionals that might be able to help?
2: Yeah, I just think about some of the strongest Catholic social teaching about the dignity and worth of each person. And I just believe in a God who wants the best for us and, you know, the best life and healing in whatever forms it can take. So, yes, prayer by all means is very powerful. But I also think we are blessed. And at this time, I think there's less and less stigma to mental health issues and seeking out help. And so certainly, I think it's very good to take advantage of that.
0: So, Sister, I would say that one of the things that we've covered in the paper not too long ago was they've given a label to this generation as the anxious generation. A lot of the younger people, there's more anxiety. Have you seen that over your time, an increase in anxiety among young people? And what are some positive tips that you've picked up to keep your mental health good and I guess progressing in a positive way?
2: Yeah, boy, I don't envy parents. I don't envy kids growing up at this time. I mean, I'm sure there's some very positive things, but also

0: gift. And I think other than that, just staying engaged and active, having good social opportunities and relationships. As kids get older, they get to have a variety of relationships and activities, and I think that's all really healthy.
1: And sister, I noticed that you've had a leadership position in your congregation, or you do, and you've also had sort of a high-stress job, I guess. What do you personally do to kind of keep yourself grounded? And we did mention prayer. Can you describe your prayer routine and how that fits into your day? And then let's say you did, when you were working at the hospitals or whatever, how would you fit that in if you have to do rounds or if you have to see patients?
0: So my prayer routine for years has been to get up and pray first thing in the morning.
1: How early are we talking here? Like 4 a.m. or?
0: No, not that early. 5:30.
1: Oh, still pretty early, but.
0: Yes, but there's something to starting my day that way, experiencing the quiet. And, you know, I would say I pray in a variety of ways. Often I look at the scriptures for the day and reflect on those, or I might reflect on other spiritual readings. I actually do quite a bit of journaling, and I think that's a way of can be communicating with God and just processing things happening in my life.
1: And do you, with you coming here to, you seem to have a very calm demeanor. Have you, is that something that you learn as a psychiatrist to project, or were you always sort of kind of laid back and sort of a peaceful air to you? What would you say?
0: Oh, I think that's pretty much been my temperament and just who I am.
1: Now we had another sister on earlier as a guest, and some sisters wear habits and they have a lot of different ways of dress. And with your order, it's a little bit more informal, but I do notice you have a medal that you wear. Do you think it's helpful just to wear regular, I'm not going to call it civilian clothes, but when you're relating to people, do you think that has an effect? And could you also explain some of the other distinguishing features that you have, like your medal, that let people know that you are a sister? You kind of balance both, I guess.
0: Yeah. Well, you know, I want to say I have a great respect for sisters, you know, who do wear the habit, and, you know, different congregations, we have different customs, you know, live our religious life a little bit differently. But for the Sisters of Humility of Mary, the sisters in my community came out of the habit actually pretty early on, in the 60s. And I think at the very beginning, it never really was meant, the habit wasn't meant to be a big distinction from others, and really was similar to what the ordinary people may wear at that time. Mm-hmm. So that's kind of the mindset that I have with it. And then as far as the medal, our symbol is the flame. And this actually is one of our older medals, but I just started as a member of the newer leadership team. We started July 1st, and the president gifted us with these medals. And so it is nice to have some symbol of the congregation.
1: Now, I just, we're towards the end of our time here. I had one other question to ask you before we close, and that is, I read, and we're in the news business, so we kind of try to keep abreast of these trends, that a lot of young people, children or teenagers, are using AI or a computer to get mental health advice. And it's becoming a growing trend, and in some cases that has gone wrong. So I would just like to hear your perspective as a psychiatrist. What do you think about this trend, and can you express for us why it's probably not a good idea to maybe use a computer as a mental health counselor?
0: Yeah, I think there just isn't a substitute for human contact and human relationships. And from what I understand with AI and the chat boxes, that they kind of respond in a way that you want to hear. And it's nice to hear you know, encouraging

0: positive things. On the other hand, it just doesn't encourage somebody to really reflect on and solve their issues on their own. And those are skills that need to be developed.
1: Now, is there anything else that you think people should know generally about what it's like to be a sister, the call to religious life, or just about keeping mental health in the forefront and living a good life that you've learned as both a doctor and also a sister? Any parting wisdom that you could share with us?
0: Well, I think I want to say that it's just the reality that we're in, like just most of the congregations in the United States, the reality of the sisters aging and fewer members, just as there are fewer priests than years ago. However, we have a lot of hope, and that's something that I would like to be for the world, is a sign of hope. And we just trust in the future, you know, with God. God is journeying with us from the beginning. He journeys with each one of us. And we know everything will be okay. And we think in terms of transformation and something new as opposed to decline and death.
1: And if people want to engage with your sisters, what's the best way to get in touch with you?
0: So we do have a general email, sisters@chmiowa.org. Or if you'd like, you can call our main number at the Humility of Mary Center, 563-323-9466.
1: Thank you. And if you're interested in the Catholic Messenger, please visit us online at thecatholicmessenger.net. You can find some of our stories there. And we're also on Instagram and Facebook if you search for the Catholic Messenger. I want to thank KALA and Dave Baker for helping us make this possible. And thank you, Sister Lynn, for coming in.
0: Well, thanks for having me. And this was so enjoyable.

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1: KLA is a part of the community. 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
1: And I'm Corey. 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